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1: Oh, look at this. We have breaking animal news. Animals are out there doing stuff, and they don't get covered in the mainstream media like humans do.
2: Well, because humans have a lot going on, to be sure.
1: We do, too. Fine.
2: Yes, okay, yeah.
1: Here's a headline. Loose parakeet causing damage to cars. They're blaming this loose parakeet. He's in Inverness, Scotland.
2: Mm.
1: Apparently, he's been pecking at window seals and windshield wipers. And
2: vandalism. Right?
1: Okay. All right. That's one way to look at it.
2: What's the other way?
1: Here's my cut the parakeet a little. He's in Scotland.
2: Oh, what?
1: They're from Australia.
2: Okay.
1: He didn't want to wake up in Inverness, Scotland. He's freezing.
2: You don't know that. He's freezing.
1: I do know that.
2: He's freezing, so he's going to destroy people's property. That's
1: well,
2: still
1: how would
2: not
1: you
2: okay.
1: react? You're from Australia. Your whole family's Australia.
2: Yes.
1: You wake up, everybody's like bagpipes, kilts. It's freezing.
2: Dark sky.
1: Right. The Highlands, Loch Ness Monster, all that stuff.

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1: There's so much ugliness in this world.
0: But turning on the house? That's easy.
1: It's a choice that you make. I want to choose joy.
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1: We are so thankful that you are listening. We're thankful to have this job, or these jobs that we have. I'm very aware, though, so every job has its pluses and minuses. It's not so much a minus, but it just comes with it. I'm very aware that we're talking about really important things a lot. Mm-hmm. And I'm also very aware that as a human being, I'm limited. And some days I don't say it just right. And I'm not leading up to an apology for anything specific. I don't have anything specific in mind. It's just sometimes it weighs on me because I don't want to come across as preachy or like better than anybody. Like, it's just, there's all sorts of risks whenever you talk about something that's important.
2: Yeah.
1: So anyway, thanks for letting us be humans here. It's not AI, it's actual human beings talking. And so you get the whole

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1: So much I don't know. I've been reading this book about quantum fields and stuff, and it's so hard to understand. One of the scientists, philosophers, said that it appears that consciousness precedes space-time.
2: Mm.
1: Right. So that's amazing. As somebody who's a believer in God, I'm like, that makes sense to me. Mm-hmm. But they're arriving at these conclusions. I don't know how. Like, it all blows my mind. I don't understand quantum mechanics or quantum field theory or whatever. But you know what I love? Is there's so much in the Bible that's like, just trust me. Just trust me. Anybody can do that. People who are not, like, I don't have to have every answer. I don't have to understand everything. He keeps telling me, it's just trust me. I would

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0: It's Faith, Family, and Fun on the House FM. We are Brant and Sherry. Just want to say thanks to the people who support this station. The difference you're making in people's lives is immense. It is profound. And we don't say thank you enough, but we do want to say thank you because it is a matter of our listeners going, hey, we're in.
1: Yeah, and this is an oasis for so many people. This yep. place where you know you're not going to hear fear, you're not going to get anxiety, but you're just going to hear about the good news of the kingdom over and over again.
0: Yep, our mission is to inspire faith, restore hope, and amplify love. 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Oh.

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1: Every single one of us has strengths and we have weaknesses. The wonderful thing about our weaknesses, we're reminded of this in Scripture, is that God's grace is so sufficient for us that His power becomes obvious through our weakness, like our lack of power. If good things happen because I'm awesome at stuff, and that's the only reason, well, then I get the glory for it. But if I don't actually always know what I'm doing and I'm weak in some areas and God still makes things happen, well, guess who gets the glory for that? And so you can see Paul, why he was saying, like, oh, if I'm going to brag, I guess I'll brag about how weak I am because that's what God does. Like, He takes that, somehow takes that and makes something beautiful out of it.

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1: New music.
2: Hey, this is Peter Burton. We can say so long to our past, to our guilt, and our shame, no matter what season you're walking through.

Just like my mom likes to revisit the Southern gospel songs she grew up with, I like to revisit the songs that are part of my faith soundtrack, like the Katinas. Remember that song, Thank You? It's those kind of songs I look forward to on the House Rewind. You can listen to

0: imagine just for a moment if the hard thing that you're going through, you wouldn't think of it like, oh, I just want to get through this and onto the other side of it. Instead, maybe have the mindset of, I know whatever's going on right now, it's not going to be wasted. This is Priscilla Shire.
1: You feel like everything that God has been putting you through has been unnecessary and fruitless, and why in the world would God have allowed me to go through all this? This is not connected to anything purposeful or meaningful. You need to know you serve a God who loves you. He already knows what's coming, and there is nothing that is wasted. All of it is training so that your natural reflexes will be able to put you in a position of victory.
0: Ooh. Oh. Yes.
2: You know, no matter how long you've been walking with Jesus, and despite the fact that you already know this, I just think it's always good to be reminded that God can see things that you can't see. God knows things mm-hmm. that you can't possibly know.
0: Yes.
2: He's got this.

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1: So appreciative for you listening on a Monday night. First night of the week. Here we go. Let's settle in. Let's make sure we got our heads in the right place. And whether you're listening in OKC or Enid, maybe Lawton, somewhere in between, God is already at work on the days ahead.

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That's Granny Cash on the House FM. And there's this verse in the Bible that says, "For I can do anything through Christ who gives me strength." My final thought for you tonight is this. Notice, Paul, what he doesn't say in that verse. I found strength within myself. He points to Jesus. And that's good news, because our own strength does have its limits. We get tired. We get discouraged. We get overwhelmed. But God's strength doesn't run dry. So it's Monday night and your energy is gone. Your confidence is low. Jesus is still able to provide exactly what you need for the next step. And often that's all you need, the strength for one more faithful next step. Oh, Lord,

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1: You're not alone. He's always right there with you, carrying you through whatever struggles or trials that you're going through. He's right there.
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Hey, quick reminder today, there's grace for the unknown. When you move forward by faith, the Lord will be faithful to direct your steps. He knows you're unsure where this path leads, but as you begin to walk, He will direct you. He will not leave you in the unknown, wandering forever. So trust Him, one trepidatious step at a time. You may not know where you're headed, but He does.

0: 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Here's Teresa Roberts Logan.
1: I am feeling good. I just lost 17 pounds. Yeah. 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But you know what? I think our society lies to us about how we're supposed to look, don't you? My mom and I were on diets my whole youth. We were always like on Weight Watchers. Now I'm doing Weight Watchers now, I really am. But you know what? 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I go naked and I don't wear hair gel. 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

0: Are you wondering if it's too late for you? Maybe because of something you did? You know, you still think about it sometimes. That one thing you wish you could undo. You don't always think about it, but it shows up at the worst times. You start to pray, then you remember what you did. Then you stop mid-sentence. So when you hear that God's mercy is new every morning, it sounds nice, but you doubt if that's true for you. You know, that line was written by someone who thought everything was over. Lamentations isn't calm or reflective. It's grief and loss because everything seems to be falling apart at once. The Lord's compassion never fails. They are new every morning. The Hebrew word for compassion in the verse is rachamim. It refers to the kind of mercy that stays close and doesn't pull away when things get messy. New every morning doesn't mean that God starts over because you got it right. It means he didn't walk away yesterday when you were still getting it wrong. So even if you've been playing that moment, God isn't. You're not starting from failure. You're starting from mercy. So don't overthink it. Just start the conversation with God again. Say the first honest thing that comes to mind and don't edit it. Lamentations 3:22-23. Because of the Lord's great love, we are not consumed, for his compassions never fail. They are new every morning. Great is your faithfulness.
1: Hey, it's Kevin and Amy at the House FM. So many things that our dads do go unseen or unnoticed. Mm-hmm. And we'd like to change that by bragging on dad in advance of Father's Day.
2: Hey, that's my dad.
1: Yeah.
2: You can share your story. I love it so much. And we'd love to be able to give him all kinds of fun things just to show him how much he's loved. Now, this is the great thing. You can call him, be able to brag on him, or you can also leave a message for us sharing your story. 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
1: Hey, I'm Tony, and I want to share Psalm 147:11 with you. The Lord delights in those who fear him, who put their hope in his unfailing love. So hey, today take comfort in knowing that God finds joy in those who reverence him and place their trust in his unwavering love. Your devotion is seen and cherished by the Almighty. You know, in times of uncertainty, rest assured, his love is a steadfast anchor for your soul. Yeah.

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0: 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Yeah. 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

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Yeah, they weren't talking about trains.

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0: Do you have a morning routine? Have you ever thought about having one? And specifically, as a Christ follower, what would that look like? Well, you know, the morning routine doesn't have to be some complicated Bible study or an hour-long prayer. It doesn't require you to get up at 4 a.m. to journal. Honestly, it only takes about 10 seconds. Most people wake up and let anxiety speak first. So before your feet hit the floor, you're already carrying things God never asked you to carry yet. You replay yesterday. You check notifications on your phone. Start stressing about the day before it's even started. You become so used to waking up overwhelmed, it barely feels strange anymore. So here's an ancient Jewish prayer, and see what this means for you. It's called Moda Arni, and it means, I give thanks. Before getting out of bed, Jewish believers would pray, I'm grateful to you for returning my soul to me with compassion. Before the world could tell them everything that was wrong, they thanked God for what was still good. And gratitude isn't just a nice way to start your day. It's a revolutionary way to see your life. So, you ready to try this? Maybe tomorrow morning? Before checking your phone, before coffee, maybe even before your feet hit the floor, thank God for one thing. Psalm 7:17 says, I will thank the Lord because he is just, and I will sing praise to the name of the Lord Most High.
1: Hi, it's Kevin and Amy here. You know, every hour we trade noise for meaning.

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1: We believe that your mindset is so important. 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

Hey, I want to encourage you with this thought from Lisa Turkhurst. She says, the enemy wants you to think you're wasting your breath. I want to encourage you to pray and keep on praying. Prayer does make a difference, a life-changing, mind-blowing, earth-rattling difference. We don't need to know how. 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We just need to kneel confidently and know that the tremors of a simple prayer extend far wide and far deep. James 5:16 tells us the prayer of a righteous person is powerful and effective.

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0: Hey, I want to encourage you to be grateful today. Not only be grateful, but show gratefulness. Make it a thing in your life and in the lives you influence. Give gratefulness celebrity status. Say it, pray it, snap it, share it, like it. Thank God relentlessly. Thank people too, more than you think you should. Realize what you have and thank God again. Get addicted to praising God for His goodness, because gratitude turns what we have into enough.
1: 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Hi, it's Amy here from The Morning Show. So what do we do with that gap where our capabilities end and trusting God begins? Well, we can pray. Pray over our family, our kids, the people we hold so dear, our city, our state, our country, our world. How can we be praying for you? 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It's there, too, that you'll be able to pray for others. 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

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And for Edmond and North Oklahoma City, it's 100.1. 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

0: Can you think of a time recently where something was so hard you just wanted to give up, but you didn't? So where did you draw the strength from? What kept you going? You know, one of the most incredible parts of being a Christ follower is that our own strength is only part of the equation. God's strength wells up in us. Psalm 46:1 says, God is our refuge and strength, a very present help in trouble. How incredible that it doesn't say a sometimes present help. He's a very present help. In 2 Chronicles 15, we see that Asa, who is the king of Judah, he was up against major challenges. He'd been trying to refocus the nation of Judah on God after years of idolatry and war. He was facing a huge challenge. Through the prophet Azariah, God spoke this encouragement to him to build him up. But as for you, be strong and do not give up, for your work will be rewarded. God knew what Asa faced. He knew every detail of the burden and all that was at stake. God also knew the strength he could provide to someone willing to rely on him. He didn't say, hey, good luck out there. Looks rough. Don't blow it. He said, but as for you, be strong. Do not give up, for your work will be rewarded. Just as Asa heard these words and took courage, you can take courage too. You're not alone. We can rely on God's strength. The reward is coming. Don't give up.
1: Some days, your emotions are all over the place. So we're here to help bring a little calm, a little perspective.
2: Your brain has to work harder to argue with someone than to agree with them.
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3: I don't know why you'd say that.
2: Your brain is working harder right now to think of something to contradict what I'm saying.
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2: See, I think this is what's happening in our culture right now. We're so exhausted.
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Hey, can I share Zephaniah 3:17 with you? The Lord your God is in your midst, a mighty one who will save. He will rejoice over you with gladness. He will quiet you by his love. He will exult over you with loud singing. Wow. This verse reminds us of God's unending love and presence in our lives. It's a beautiful reminder that God rejoices over us with singing, and he's always with us, even in the midst of our struggles and challenges. No matter what we're going through, we can take comfort in knowing that God is near, cheering us on and delighting in us. So when you feel discouraged or overwhelmed, remember this verse and let it fill you with hope and strength. You are deeply loved and cherished by the Creator of the universe, and he's always by your side, ready to lift you up and bring you peace.

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0: just a quick reminder today for myself and you. I always, you know, there's always people I forget to pray for. 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
2: When you look through the photos that's on your phone, I realize some of the most random things are on there. There's a picture of some trash on the porch. That was for when I was sending that to our daughter Della. It said, don't forget to do your chore. You got to take the trash out. Yeah. You know,
3: and you might think, is that important enough for a picture and a text?
2: Yes.
3: And under normal circumstances, in a normal sized house, it might not be. But don't forget that Amy and her family live in a tiny home.
2: It's 399 square feet.
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Hey, I don't know who needs to hear this, but maybe it's you. Your life matters. Your presence on this earth matters. And it might feel hard, dark, lonely right now, but know that God sees you, deeply cares about you, and loves you. Don't listen to the lies of the enemy. He's literally the accuser of the brethren, and all he does is steal, kill, and destroy. Lying is his native tongue, and it's what he does best. You were created by God on purpose and for a purpose. You're not a mistake. You're not a failure. You're not beyond help. You're loved. You're chosen. You are wanted. Your life matters.

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0: 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It takes a death to have a resurrection. It takes pain to have progress. It takes a hurt to have a healing. It takes a struggle to have a story worth telling. It takes a trial to have a testimony. God bless you today. Don't give up. We're with you. And more importantly, God is with you.
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0: the Lord put me here, and, you know, it's His work that I do. God's not
1: done with you. No matter where you are in life, the House FM is here to remind you, He has a plan. 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

Hey, one thing today, maybe if you're struggling with your faith, you know, you won't grow spiritually if you've become suspicious of walking by faith. And maybe your prayers sound like, well, I know you could, Lord, but you probably won't. Yeah. Hebrews 11:6 says, and without faith, it's impossible to please God, because anyone who comes to him must believe that he exists and that he rewards those who earnestly seek him. He is a faithful God. You can put your faith in him.

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West Coast kid in a Chevy S10. Everything I own in the back of the bed. Wide eyed dreaming about a Nashville skyline. Naive enough to think that it's my time. Singing about pipe dreams, hanging on by a heartstring.

0: 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New music.
1: Hey, this is Peter Burton. We can say so long to our past, to our guilt, and our shame, no matter what season you're walking through.

Do you sometimes struggle with prayer, knowing what to say or taking the time to do it? You know, you're not the first to struggle with it. In fact, if you look at the sign-up sheet for Prayer 101, there's some familiar names, like the apostles, John, James, Andrew, and Peter. You know, when one of Jesus' disciples requested, "Lord, teach us to pray," in Luke 11, none of the others objected. No one walked away saying, "I've got it figured out." The first followers of Jesus needed prayer guidance, and maybe you do too. When the disciples asked Jesus to teach him to pray, he gave them a prayer, not a lecture on prayer, not the doctrine of prayer. He gave them a quotable, repeatable, portable prayer. It's in Luke 11, 1 through 4. Could you maybe use the same? You know, it seems that the prayers of the Bible can be distilled into one. The result is a simple, easy to remember, pocket-sized prayer. Father, you're good. I need help. Heal me and forgive me. They need help. Thank you. In Jesus' name, amen. Maybe let this prayer punctuate your day as you begin your mornings. Father, you're good. As you commute to work or walk the hallways at school, Lord, I need help. As you wait in the grocery line, they need help. Keep this prayer in your pocket as you pass through the day. Prayer for most

0: prayer is simply a heartfelt conversation between God and his child. He wants to talk with you, even now as you're listening. Maybe he's tapping at the door. Open it. Welcome him in and let the conversation begin.
1: Hey, it's Kevin and Amy at the House FM. So many things that our dads do go unseen or unnoticed. Mm-hmm. And we'd like to change that by bragging on dad in advance of Father's Day.
2: Hey, that's my dad.
1: Yeah.
2: You can share your story. I love it so much. And we'd love to be able to give him all kinds of fun things just to show him how much he's loved. Now, this is the great thing. You can call him, be able to brag on him, or you can also leave a message for us sharing your story. 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
1: Philippians 4:19, it assures us, and my God will supply every need of yours according to his riches in glory in Christ Jesus. So hey, today, take heart in the knowledge that God's abundant provision extends beyond our understanding. Trust in his faithfulness, knowing that he cares for every aspect of your life. In times of need, rest in the promise that God's supply is boundless, and his grace is more than sufficient for whatever challenges you're facing today.

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And for Edmond and North Oklahoma City, it's 100.1. 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

0: Maybe you, maybe someone you know going through a really tough time, a struggle, maybe dealing with a tragedy, and life is a day at a time. Maybe an hour at a time. They're living hour by hour. You may think, wow, but here's the thing. Hour by hour is still forward progress. It's still making it through the day and working up to day at a time or a couple of days or a week or for some people's situation, paycheck to paycheck. That counts. It's a struggle. We just want you to know you're not alone. God is with you. He loves you. And there is hope for your situation. Don't let go of it.
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2: The other day I had an upgrade for a rental car. They gave me a Geo Metro. That was the upgrade. I was like, what was I gonna get? Skates? Love rental cars. When you're in a rental car, because you don't need Kleenex, just yeah. It's not your car. You can do that. Get the snot waiver. Pay for that thing. I was driving the other day, and this lady was swerving in and out of traffic, talking on her cell phone and doing her makeup at the same time. Driving with her knees. Hey. So upset, man. I almost spilled my bowl of cereal. I mean, that's rude right there. You're gonna hurt somebody.
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3: 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Regardless of your current circumstances, you are a treasured creation, and God made you with a purpose. 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

0: might step on your toe, but I'm gonna share this. You won't grow spiritually if you have unforgiveness towards anyone. I know they don't deserve it, but we didn't deserve it either, and Jesus still forgave us. So trust it with him. Matthew 6, 14 and 15 says, "For if you forgive other people when they sin against you, your heavenly Father will also forgive you. But if you do not forgive their sins, your Father will not forgive your sins."
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0: You know, God gave you a heart, and he's placed in you passions, desires, dreams. But unless they're under his control, they'll be misused, maybe even abused and misapplied, misdirected, and will be wasted in your life. All over the world, you know, there are millions of passionate people with interests and dreams, ambitions that are being misused and abused, and it breaks God's heart. You know, that's why in spite of their talent and their passion, those people are unhappy. When your passions are misused, it makes you miserable. So maybe you're thinking, well, I'm not really passionate about anything right now. You know what that means? It means you're disconnected from God. You can't be connected to God and be dispassionate. When you're plugged into God, it's like plugging into 220. You get passionate. When you spend time with God on a daily basis, that's where you get plugged into him, and you can't help but be passionate. You start to develop God's heart for the world, and you start to feel the way he does, and that's because you become like who you hang out with. So hang out with God today. Rekindle that passion.
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1: Hey, can I encourage you with Psalm 4, verse 8? In peace I will lie down and sleep, for you alone, Lord, make me dwell in safety. What a great reminder that true peace and safety come from God alone. As we rest in His care, we can find tranquility even in the midst of life's storms. Today, let's trust God to watch over us as we go about our day, knowing that He is our ultimate protector.

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0: your love.
1: Hey, the next time you're feeling disappointed, try to remember, God is always working. He's working when you feel him, and he's working even when you don't feel him. Remember, feelings aren't the only evidence of the presence of God. If we always felt God, we wouldn't need faith. So while you're waiting, remind yourself that God is working. Sometimes our greatest disappointments can lead to God's divine appointments. God may be trying to do something in you before he does something for you.
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4: If you fall, if you do wrong, you know, just like in the Lord's Prayer, you know, he said, forgive us our sins as we forgive others. He already has paid for that sin 2,000 years ago. Which means he already knows the ones you haven't even done yet. Mm-hmm. And he paid for those too.
5: That's Pastor John Burke, and he's with us today on Focus on the Family with Jim Daly. Thanks for joining us. I'm John Fuller.
3: John, these can be tough questions, but do you know someone who's 100% in tune with God?
5: Now, this is a tough question. I'd have to say I've known people who are really close to and they hear God a lot. I've never known anybody that's 100% in touch with God.
3: It's kind of like who got a perfect score on the
5: SAT. Yeah.
3: But, you know, hey, 1 Thessalonians 5:16 through 18 tells us, rejoice always, pray without ceasing, give thanks in all circumstances. I love that because I think we fail to do that so often. Mm. But give thanks in all circumstances, for this is the will of God in Christ Jesus for you. And what a great reminder. And it does get difficult. I got to admit that. We get into squabbles maybe with our spouse, our kids. Things chew at us to where, did we really get an A+ in how we reflect God's character? Maybe not always, but the good news is he makes a way for us to repent, to try again and do over those things that we don't do so well the first time. Today, we're going to give you a clear picture of what it looks like to do life with God, to challenge yourself, actually, to deepen that relationship with the Lord so that more often than not, you're responding exactly the way you should.
5: I like the way you put that. And John Burke is the right man to help us unpack this. He's the pastor and founder of Gateway Church in Austin, Texas. He's married to Kathy. They have an adult son and an adult daughter. And he's the author of a number of books. One that we're going to be talking about today is called Soul Revolution, How Imperfect People Become All God Intended.
3: John, welcome back to Focus.
4: Oh, thanks for having me back, Jim.
3: It's so good to have you. In from Austin. Hey, listen, obviously, you're a pastor, but there was a time, maybe even when you were a pastor, which is probably the core of my question, but there was that time when you really struggled with God over trusting him. I think that's every believer's challenge. I mean, Lord, seriously?
4: There was a time?
3: Yeah. If, then, those kind of questions. If you're so good, then why is this happening to me?
4: Yeah.
3: And yeah, I love that refreshing idea that even pastors have that challenge sometimes too, even though they know the word really well. So what was the battle for you in trusting God?
4: Well, there hasn't been one.
3: I appreciate that.
4: No, I really do think, you know, God is trying to peel us like an onion down to the core of who we are and who he is.
3: Why is that? What is his goal in that?
4: Well, I think it gets to what he really wants. But I think part of getting to that, he doesn't force us. He leads us gently, sometimes not so gently. And so my first disappointment, you know, I wasn't a believer. I was an engineer before I became a pastor. But my dad died of cancer. And I remember standing at his gravesite and looking at, you know, these two dates separated by a dash.
3: Mm-hmm.
4: And I was just looking at them and I was thinking about how life gets summed up in two dates and a dash. You know, when we're born, when we die, and yet there's this dash in between.
3: Yeah.
4: And what's the dash for, right? Yeah. What are we going to make of the dash? What's it really about? And as I was standing there just thinking about that, you know, my dad had kind of defined success the way everybody defines success in our culture. You know, you make a lot of money, you have a great family, you know, take great vacations and, you know, you're independent, financially well off and all that. And yet on his deathbed, he had said something to me. He said, John, I'd give it all back if I could just have my health and my family.
6: Wow.
4: And that marked me.
6: Yeah. Mm.
4: And I stood there thinking about that, and it actually led me on a journey coming to faith in Jesus. And at the same time, asking the question, what is success? You know, and because the truth is, I had these deep longings. We all do. We all have deep longings. We have dreams and hopes and aspirations. And I had many of the same. You know, I had a plan. I was going to, you know, get my engineering degree, which I did. I'm going to get an MBA. I'm going to start my own company. I'm going to have a beautiful, wonderful wife who loves me, and I love her, and 2.3 kids and vacations and
3: right?
4: We all have those. And yet, it kind of rocked me too, thinking back, but it can all be taken away in an instant. So what is it? What is it all about?
3: Hmm. Yeah, I mean, that's really good. Let me pull you back a bit, because in the book you also mentioned an experience with your dad about building a train, I think when you were a boy. And that had a good analogy for you. You learned something out of that. Hmm. I don't know why you took so long to come to Christ, John, but I mean, what was that analogy with the train set and building it?
4: Yeah, when I was, you know, I don't know, maybe 8, 10, my dad got one of those HO train sets. You remember those? Mm-hmm. That, you know, electric trains. And but we decided to build a Colorado-like landscape, Pikes Peak, you know.
3: Beautiful.
4: And we did. And, you know, so we paper mache'd, we sculpted it.
3: Wow.
4: We laid out the track. It went through mountains and tunnels, and there were, you know, towns and all this. And it was amazing. It took us, you know, I don't know, 5 months probably to build it.
3: Yeah.
4: And it was awesome. And when it was done, we high-fived, and, you know, we turned it on, and it went around, and it was amazing. But after about a month of watching the train go around and around, it started to lose its interest. And what I realized looking back is that it wasn't just the train moving and going around that was so wonderful about that. It was me and my dad doing it together.
3: Uh-huh. Sure.
4: It was us making it together. The point for us is that there are a lot of dreams we have. There are a lot of hopes. There are a lot of ambitions. They're not bad. They're not necessarily bad. In fact, many of them are good, but many of them are like a finger pointing somewhere. And I believe where it's pointing is relationship. Without the relationship, first with God, and then with others, all those other things, they lose their meaning. They're just a train going around and around.
3: Yeah.
4: Just a dash between, you know, two dates.
3: You know, it's interesting because I think of people who tell the story of having that desire to make a lot of money and become a millionaire by the time they're 25, 30. And then you talk to some people that have actually done it, and they speak about how empty it was. You know, they thought it was going to be something grand, something incredibly rewarding and filling.
4: Right.
3: And then they get there and they're going, it really didn't have the impact I thought it would.
4: Right. So that's one of the things I talk about in Soul Revolution. We all have deep longings. They're good. I think they're from God. But sometimes we have shallow strategies.
3: Huh.
4: In other words, we don't really understand how are these deepest longings going to be met. But what if you have all those, but you still don't have contentment?
3: Right.
4: What if you still struggle with anxiety and worry all the time? And I know multimillionaires who still worry all the time.
3: Right.
4: They've told me. So is there something deeper still? You know, or maybe you want security. You want to know you're going to be safe and secure. Okay. Maybe you build a fortress to make sure whatever happened in the past doesn't happen again, because that's often where it comes from. But what if you can't trust people and don't have intimate relationship? What if you don't really feel loved? Is that security enough? So our deepest longings, when we start to drill down, they're spiritual.
3: Right.
4: They're what God promises by His Spirit. Love, joy, peace, patience, kindness, goodness, gentleness, faithfulness, self-control, those kinds of things. And our deepest longings only get met when we understand what God's deepest longing is too. And God's want, God's dream, is for intimate relationship with you,
3: with me. Yeah, let me get into that a little bit, because in the book you talk about God's longings. I don't know that I've ever thought of that, other than God loves us, and God built us for relationship with Him. But I didn't carry it to the next conclusion, which is, why did he do that?
4: Yeah.
3: And that's your point.
4: Well, and if you think about it, you know, if his main desire was to get people to do right and quit doing wrong, if he's God, couldn't he make us? Couldn't he force us to stop doing wrong and do right?
3: Right.
4: He could. So why doesn't he? Well, because there must be something deeper he wants. He allows free will even against his will. Why? Well, because you can't have love without free will. You can't.
3: Exactly right.
4: I mean, let's say you fall in love with some person, right?
3: Mm-hmm.
4: And you want them to love you back. You could shower them with gifts, right? With good things. But they might love the gifts, but not so much you still, right? So you can't actually buy real love. You could try to force them. I guess you could put a gun to their head and say, marry me or love me. And they might, out of fear, parrot it. But we would all know that's not love. Love must be free. That's true for God as well. And so that explains a lot of why God allows the things he allows in this world and even uses our disappointments to show us what it is deep down we really are longing for as well.
3: No, that is so good. You know, it's interesting, though, because we typically in the church will lean toward living a life that's more perfect, that is, you know, sinless, because it's pretty obvious in Scripture that's the goal. But the irony of ironies is the Lord is saying everything that you've just said, that, you know, you're going to learn more about me through those valleys that you go through, sinful valleys, right?
4: Mm-hmm. Well,
3: and we don't really, we don't understand that, I think, as well as we should. That God, we're not sure. We tend to think of God as like a grandfather who's shocked at our behavior, that would have never thought that you could do that.
4: Yeah.
3: But he knows everything. He knows how we behave as human beings, sinful human beings. Nothing is going to shock him.
4: And the other incredibly freeing truth is that the life God wants with us is so simple. It's so simple. It really is. And we don't have to work real hard. We don't have to try real hard. You know, when my dad said that on his deathbed, the reason it struck me is because what someone says as their last words is what, you know,
3: it's poignant.
4: That's the salient point of life to them, right? Well, you know, Jesus did the same thing. He told us what matters most, and it's one thing. There's only one thing you have to do as a Christian. Listen up.
3: Yeah,
4: lean in. But think about it. When Mary and Martha were preparing dinner for Jesus and the disciples, remember?
3: Mm-hmm.
4: You know, and Martha's busy, and she's frustrated with Mary sitting there listening to Jesus. And Jesus says to her, Martha, you're working so hard. You're so stressed out. There's only one thing necessary. And Mary's chosen it. Okay, so just pause. Like, one? Only one thing is necessary? Well, we better figure out what that one thing is and focus on that. And that is the same thing Jesus was saying his last night on earth. So John chapters 13 through 17 is actually what I base Soul Revolution, the book, on, because Jesus said to us what was most important, and it's the same one thing. So the one thing he said to Mary and Martha was listening.
3: Mm-hmm.
4: Listening to the Lord is what's most important. But he said it in a different way his last night on earth. So he knows he's going to leave. He's trying to get it across to them. John chapter 15, he says, look, I am the vine, you are the branches. And I believe they're actually going from the upper room down to the Garden of Gethsemane. They were going through the vineyard. He picks up a branch and he goes, let me just stick it in your head, guys. It's this simple. A branch doesn't have to work hard to produce fruit. All it has to do is stay connected to the trunk, the vine, and fruit happens naturally.
3: Mm.
4: I'm the vine, you're the branches. Stay connected to me and you will bear much fruit. Apart from me, you can do some good things.
3: No.
4: You can build big businesses. You can have great families. You can do this and that, but nothing that he intended. Nothing that gets at the deepest longings. Apart from me, you can do nothing. So this would be the one thing. That's the whole point that I'm trying to get across in Soul Revolution.
3: Mm.
4: That actually, all we have to do is learn to stay connected moment by moment to God's Spirit, and the rest of the things take care of themselves.
3: Right.
5: And John Burke is our guest today on Focus on the Family. 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
3: John, that's the core of the book, this idea of the 60-60 experiment. So describe what that is and let's talk about it.
4: Well, let me tell you how I came to it,
3: okay.
4: Because just like anything else, many times it only comes through disappointment. Trying to get my deep longings met with a shallow strategy and God using that to show me how do I get what I really want with connection to Him. So when we planted Gateway Church, nothing went as planned.
3: And here's a disclaimer. Normally with the Lord, it doesn't work out the way you think it should. It's rare.
4: Yeah, and we all know that, but when it actually hits, our response is different, right?
3: Right.
4: You know, so we were supposed to launch in the General Cinema movie theater. We had, you know, built this core group, raised money. We're, you know, we sent out invitations and mailers, and 2 weeks before, General Cinema Los Angeles calls me and says, you can't do church in our movie theater. It's bad for business. So I go back to the guy in Austin who signed the contract and, you know, well, he wasn't supposed to sign the contract, apparently. I'm talking to lawyer friends. I'm trying to figure out what to do. We're going to have a bunch of people show up in 2 weeks and no one, we can't meet. And nothing worked. And finally, in desperation, finally, we call prayer meeting of our core group.
5: Mm-hmm.
4: And on my way out the door to this prayer meeting, the phone rings. This is back when phones rang, you know, and you had to go back and get them.
3: Right, yeah, you didn't put them in your pocket.
4: My cell phone. And it was a pastor friend in Cincinnati who had this prompting to get someone he had led to the Lord connected to our church who was moving to Austin. And I told him, well, I don't know, we're going to have church. And I told him why. And he said, well, I think there's someone in my church who might know someone in the movie industry. Want me to talk to him? And I said, sure. I didn't think about it.
3: Right.
4: We go and we pray. The next week, I was like one desperate attempt. I go back to the movie house in Austin. And when I walked in, the guy goes, well, you guys have good connections. I'm like, what do you mean? He goes, you haven't heard? He said, the president of General Cinema in New York called the Los Angeles office and said, work it out with the church in Austin.
5: Oh.
4: So you're good to go.
3: That was a good friend.
4: Well, it was God's prompting of my friend.
3: Yeah.
4: To call me, and he knew someone who knew the president. Now, I thought everything was going to go great. 6 months later, because, hey, God worked it out,
5: yeah,
4: right?
5: Yeah.
4: But then 6 months later, we get kicked out. And then we had to move to 6 different locations during 2 years. Every time we moved, we lost people. It was so frustrating. I'm like, Lord, what am I doing wrong? And I got to the end of myself in disappointment and frustration. And frustration with God.
3: Yeah.
4: Because he's not doing his will the way he's supposed to.
3: And look what I'm trying to do for you.
4: Look what I'm doing for you. Look at all I've given for you. And in that, he started whispering something into my mind over and over when I would start complaining for about a year. But it was the same thing every time. Am I enough?
5: Hmm.
4: Am I enough? And at first I was mad. I was like, what? I left my engineering career to follow you into ministry. I left that ministry to come plant a church to help reach people. What do you mean, am I enough? Haven't I showed? And then I realized, oh, I guess not. Because the truth is, if God, you know, loving God, loving my family, loving the people who are coming, and even with the difficulties that come, is not enough. God has to do things my way or I get mad and angry and frustrated with him. And so what I realized in this, and this is getting to the core of this whole 60-60 experiment in Soul Revolution, is Jesus' prayer, what he taught us to pray is, your kingdom come, God, your will be done on earth as it is in heaven. Because God's will mostly is not done on earth. Because we spend most of our time trying to get my will be done. And that includes Christians and even pastors. And so I spent a whole year just practicing waking up every morning, surrendering my will and trying to only do God's will during that day as best I understood it.
3: Right.
4: And it was amazing.
3: Well, and that's the challenge you put in the book. So let's talk about 60-60. What are you challenging your readers to do?
4: Yeah. So it came from that year of this experiment I did personally, and the joy I started to feel, the peace I started to feel, a deeper love for my children. I mean, these things that I really wanted, it was amazing. And I'm mowing the yard one day, and I'm talking to the Lord about it, and I'm just saying, I wish the people in my church could understand how great this life is with you. And I had the thought, do an experiment for 60 days. You know, it takes time to change a habit.
3: Right.
4: 60 days, every 60 minutes, set your watch beeper to go off, set an alarm to go off, or something to remind you, abide in me, remain in my love, as Jesus said in John 15, you know, and you will bear much fruit. Apart from me, you can do nothing. So just get them to try it for 60 days and see what happens. And we did the thousands of people have done this experiment, and it's life-changing.
3: That's amazing.
4: It's life-changing.
3: Yeah.
4: But it's what Jesus said over and over, right? Paul said it in Galatians chapter 5:16, walk by the Spirit and you won't carry out the desires of the flesh. You don't have to try to stop sinning or try to break that habit or this habit or that addiction. Just walk by the Spirit and you won't do that. Instead, the fruit of the Spirit, love, joy, peace, patience, kind, all that will start to grow.
3: Yeah.
4: Only one thing is necessary, Martha.
3: Listen.
4: It's the one thing. So we have to learn to stay connected. So that's the experiment. And here's the whole idea. We're all in the habit. I mean, just think about it. When you wake up on the typical day, how much time do you spend making your plans and thinking about how to get them done versus, Lord, what are you doing and what do you want me to do in each thought, in each moment, in each decision with my coworkers, with my children? And do we realize how much God loves us and is always with us and actually wants to guide us? That's what Jesus said in John 16. I'm going to send my Spirit. He will always be with you, and he will lead you into truth.
3: Yeah.
4: He'll lead you in the way of truth.
3: You know, John, in that regard, some people that might read the scripture says, you know, pray unceasingly. And you go, seriously, how do you even do that? Mm. How do you, you know, you got to go to do your banking. You got to work. How do you pray unceasingly? Like you're constantly in a state of prayer. Mm. It has that feel to it, like, man, it sounds impossible to do every hour, every 60 minutes. But yeah, people, really, John? I mean, really?
4: And that's what I like to say is, that's not what we're doing. We're not trying to beat the Muslims in, instead of five times of prayer a day, we're going to do 12.
3: Right.
4: That's not it. That's not it. It is learning to do life with this God who wants to do life with us, who truly loves us more than we can possibly imagine. And God is so good. I mean, this is the thing, is we've got to realize how much he loves us. In fact, one little experiment I've asked people to do sometimes is to realize that all love we experience is borrowed love. You know, this hit me one time when my children were little. And you know, when your children are little, they're so cute. They're so wonderful. But they're cuter when they're sleeping.
3: Not always. Those little cutie pies.
4: Well, and you know, they're just there and there's a little angelic face sleeping. And one night, I was just watching my daughter sleep and just praying over her. And I just had this overwhelming sense of love for her, you know, just overwhelming. And in that moment, I heard the whisper of God say, I love you more. And it shocked me.
3: Right.
4: I mean, it wasn't audible. It was just a thought.
3: It came out of left field. I know the feeling.
4: But then as I started to ponder it, you know, the Bible tells us God is love. There is no love apart from him, which means that all the love I've ever felt or given is just borrowed love. And he loves me more. And he loves you more. Whoever you are, whatever you've done, it doesn't matter. He loves you more than you love your children, your spouse, more than you've experienced love from your grandparents, your parents. It's all borrowed love.
3: Yeah, it's so good.
4: And the point of that is, unless we realize who God is And that because of what he's done for us in Christ, he did that so we will walk with him. He didn't do that just to get us into heaven one day. And believe me, I wrote about heaven. I know about that, right? That's not why. He wants us to do life with him in this loving relationship. That's what Jesus was trying to get across in John 15.
3: Yeah.
4: As the Father has loved me, so have I loved you. Right?
3: Yeah.
4: And no greater love than to lay down his life. And abide, he said, in that love. And you will abide in my love when you obey.

0: And I think what helps people is realizing it's not changing your life, it's reorienting your life. So in other words, you don't have to change necessarily anything you're doing, but do it with the Lord. Think about it this way. You're already going through life talking to yourself anyway. Okay, what am I going to do now? Oh, why'd that person do that? Oh, wait, no. You've got this constant conversation in your head between you and yourself. Just let God in.
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0: Kevin and Amy at the House FM, inviting you to be a part of our Kevin and Amy's daily Bible reading. No experience needed. I had such a great exchange with Candace yesterday. She's in our group and she's reading along with us. And she periodically has these very thought-provoking observations. One of the things I like about the plan we're doing on the Bible app, on the YouVersion Bible app, is that we can each make comments or ask questions and other people can jump in. And so had this exchange with her. I got so much out of that. Mm-hmm. If you're not a part of this, we miss you. We want you to be part of this group.
1: So start right where you are and move forward with us. Don't worry about catching up. No guilt, right. Just grace. Download the YouVersion Bible app, then text the word Bible to 71848 to get started.

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1: I'm not sure what kind of emotional instability somebody has to have, but I just found out that some people do sock, shoe, sock, shoe, not sock, sock, shoe, shoe, which is the way it's supposed to be done.
0: Who are these weirdos? Who are these people?
1: I don't know. I don't know how we end up growing up doing this differently.
0: I don't either, but there are drawbacks. And let me just say, if you're a sock, shoe person, what happens if one of the kids starts screaming out in the front yard? Something's wrong. You got to run out there. Well, you're clunk, clunk, clunk, clunk, clunk, clunk,
1: yes,
0: down the hall and
1: uneven.
0: Outside. What if there's a fire? What if there's a fire and you're out there waiting for the fire department with one sock and one shoe on your left foot and your right foot is bare? I mean, it's they're going to look at you and what kind of person is this?
1: What is happening?

0: It's Kevin and Amy at the House FM.
1: Does God speak? Yes. Yes, and a lot. As a matter of fact, I believe he uses people to speak to us. Mm-hmm. And one of the big ways through is through music, too. I happened to read recently about how it's staggering to think of how it gets through our skin, music does, and into the bloodstream and directly to the heart. It's systemic, right? It can actually still play in your head even after, long after the sound is stopped.
0: I've read some research on this, and research backs that up, that it's sort of, music sort of bypasses this sort of logic part of our brain and gets down into our emotions, our feelings, and as you say, right into our heart. My yes. mom knew this. When I was a kid, she wouldn't let me listen to my radio as I went to sleep. She didn't want me listening to my music because she didn't think the message was very wholesome, and in many cases, she was correct. Uh-huh. It's the same reason that this radio station is so effective in reminding us of who we are and who we belong to and telling us who Jesus is.
1: Sometimes it's how God can get ointment to our pain.
0: I like that.
1: He can throw a party for our wins. He can actually climb right into our secret thoughts too and whisper hope.

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0: Morning, it's Kevin and Amy at the House FM. It's 77 degrees in OKC right now. It's going to be sunny today, about 93 for a high. 73 in Wichita this morning. Sunny and then breezy later on in the day. A high in Wichita, 95.
1: Mm-hmm. And something to build on. 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It's where God has called you

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0: That's Bodie there with Kevin and Amy. Hey, if you've got a story about your dad, we would love to hear it. 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
1: I try to keep my competitive nature reined in. And I feel like I do a pretty good job of that when I'm on the road driving my car. But I'm not sure everybody else does a good job.
0: Why do you say that?
1: Maybe this has happened to you ever so often, where you're on cruise control, constant speed, just down the interstate, and a car will pull up beside you. And then it falls back. And then it pulls up again. And then it falls back. And then it comes past you like they're really mean and bit like, enough of this. And at some point, they just take off. And I've gotten bad looks from other drivers. Like I'm messing with them. I'm on cruise control. You know? Yeah. And they're up and back and yo-yoing.
0: Have you ever considered that this is just a possibility, that maybe you might have gotten like something hung underneath your truck or something, and they were trying to tell you, and then you were trying not to look at them because they looked like they were trying to pass you, but they were trying to say, hey, you got a piece of trash under your truck, but you weren't listening.
1: I'm gonna have to think about this because
0: it's just a possibility.
1: Because the look I get from the other driver is not a look of I want to help you. But I could be misinterpreting.
0: By that time, they're frustrated because you didn't listen to them.

0: Hey, thanks for hanging out with us this morning. Hope you're loving the music. We promise you, you're going to have a better day. It's going to get your day off to a great start. Kevin and Amy here at the House FM.
1: If you have a garden, be extra careful.
2: This is your reminder for anybody with a garden. Don't reach down there to grab stuff with your hands. Use a hoe. See that little fella right there? Sitting right next to the zucchini.
1: It's a snake.
2: He's waiting on me.
1: Ooh, he was coiled up right next to the zucchini.
0: What, it looks like a python copperhead water moccasin.
1: He probably was.
0: Hybrid of some
1: sort. I'm sure.

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0: the House FM. It's Kevin and Amy. We love the restorative power of music. When God is involved in it, when God can use a set of lyrics that glorify Him to speak to you as you listen to the radio, we just, what's better than that?
1: I was listening this morning and it just got me emotional. I'm a recovering drug addict, and my family's helped me out so much, and my sister and brother-in-law just recently helped me and my kids too. And God is just so good. And I just wanted to say thank y'all for the music y'all play, because it touches my heart and it puts me in a good mood. I'm just so thankful for God and the love that He gives so freely.
0: Mm-hmm.
1: And I'm thankful for y'all and my family and my children.
2: Oh, yeah. I love that. To wake up each day and to say, it's like just thanking God and saying, you know, didn't mention a promotion, a miracle, a problem being solved. Right. Just, hey, you know what? I'm just so thankful. What a just a great heart posture to start the day.
0: Yeah. We love you. Thank you for calling.

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0: The House FM. It's Kevin and Amy. I don't know if you've seen the trailer for Young Washington. It's this movie about George Washington due to come out fittingly on July 3rd, just before 4th of July, our nation's 250th anniversary, our birthday, if you will. And of course, we know of George Washington as the father of our country, but that is not what this movie is about. This movie is of young George Washington as he started his military career in his early 20s. Honestly, it's about him being put in charge of a unit, some tactical mistakes that he made, ended up having to surrender to the French during the French and Indian War. He was humiliated, embarrassed. And I think it's so interesting that the movie chooses to focus on that George Washington and how that those early mistakes helped form him into the man that we do remember.
1: Yeah, because it's encouraging because God often writes history with imperfect people. So kind of seeing that in him, isn't it interesting? I was thinking about this. Isn't it interesting that most often that we celebrate people's like greatest accomplishments, but we rarely, and this is what makes this movie so different, we rarely study like all the failures that prepared them for those accomplishments. We always think that great leaders always look like great leaders. Most of them looked inexperienced until they weren't.
0: When you look at historical figures like Henry Ford and Edison, they all these people we consider to be huge successes in life started out with a series of failures.
1: Kind of gives us all hope.
0: It kind of does.

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1: We have our daughter Della and her best friend working on a farm this week. And I couldn't help but to think how things would be different if like one of us were to go and do the same thing. Like our
0: now,
1: friend,
0: what do you mean?
1: Well, our friend ended up hurting herself. She got her foot stepped on by one of the animals and she hurt her knee. Just kind of clumsy sort of things. It's nobody's fault. She hurt herself and now she's got like a blue and swollen foot. She's kind of hobbling around on her knee and yet she's having a blast still. Like she's still having a great time. And it dawned on me that if I were to have gone through the same thing, I might be out. You know, I want to go home.
0: I could sleep wrong and wake up and go, I'm out. I can't do this.
1: Yes,
0: say that youth is wasted on the young. And I never quite understood that expression. But I think it's what you're talking about right now. Here she is hobbling around, having a great time.
1: Still having a blast.
0: Like, doesn't even realize that she should be, sitting down, taking it easy. Put an ice pack on that. Hey.

0: and they're like,
1: kids yelling, emails piling, traffic mocking you, Kevin and Amy in your ears. It's like someone hit pause on the chaos. The House FM.

0: The House FM, it's Kevin and Amy. We just, my family, observed the passing of my father. We lost my dad a little over a year ago. And so with Father's Day coming up, I've spent some time thinking about how he lived his life and lived it in front of my brother and me. They're just the two of us. And what we saw was a man loving his wife. And we saw a man who lived out his life professionally and personally with character and integrity. And my dad wasn't much of a talker.
1: Yeah.
0: You know, his generation was kind of the silent generation, you know.
1: My dad too.
0: Yeah, they didn't spend a lot of time having deep philosophical conversations, but just how he lived spoke loudly. And I so appreciate that. My family is so appreciative of that example that my dad set. It is Father's Day coming up shortly. And we would just ask you to think about the legacy that your dad is building or has built with your family.
1: Yeah, if you're putting it on the calendar, 21st is Father's Day. We'd love to hear a story about your dad. And when you do, we've got something special to be able to give to him. You can share your story, 855-320-SHOW. That's 855-320-7469.

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0: Your station for faith, family, and fun. It's the House FM with Kevin and Amy. So glad you could hang out with us for a few minutes this morning. 77 degrees in Oklahoma City. Sunny today. Afternoon high about 93. It's 73 in Wichita. Sunny in Wichita. Breezy later on in the day under sunny skies. And a high in Wichita about 95.
1: And something to build on, especially if you're looking ahead to anything that's making you anxious. I love what this says. Nothing has ever surprised God, including today. Oh.

0: 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It's Kevin and Amy.
1: Oh, wow. So now people will be able to buy into SpaceX.
0: Oh, that starts today, right?
1: Yeah, it's $135 per share.
0: How many would you like?
1: If you're considering, so you know. Yeah, it's so interesting, isn't it? I was just thinking about this. When you purchase something like that, you have no idea. You know, you're taking a chance, right? And then there's definitely a FOMO happening because they're saying not everybody will be able to get the shares that you want. You actually have to go and you have to ask permission to get the shares from whoever you use. If you use Schwab or Fidelity, you have to go to the place and you have to say, this is how many shares I want. And they'll get back with you as to whether or not they're available.
0: I have no idea what the criteria for that is. I don't know if that's first come, first serve or what it is. But
1: I remember my mom.
0: Yeah.
1: My mom, I remember she would say, oh, I had an opportunity to buy some stock in Coke, like you know, long ago. And she's like, I wish I would have done that. And I think about my mom saying something like that. And my parents talking about it. And then I think about this, like, is this like one of those moments? Is it?
0: Yeah. I mean, and that's the trouble with investing in the present is you don't know what the future holds.
1: Yes.
0: Now, I'm more the investor like your mom.
1: Uh-huh.
0: Like if only I had invested in Apple. And I can say that because I know what has happened since.
1: Exactly.
0: So I'm more an investor who would love to go back in time and make an investment.
1: Uh-huh.
0: More than I'm willing to put money on Elon.
1: Well, since you can't do that, then the kind of investor we're going to be like, oh, we should have done that. Yeah.

0: something different.
1: New music.
2: Hey, this is Peter Burton. We can say so long to our past, to our guilt, and our shame, no matter what season you're walking through.
3: Nah.

0: so long.
1: The House FM. It's Kevin and Amy sharing stories about your dad. Hi, who's this?
2: Hey, James.
3: Hey, James.
1: What's going on?
2: Hey, I was calling to tell you what I learned from my dad.
1: Yes, what's that?
2: I learned how to iron clothes.
1: Really?
2: Yeah, he just was at the house one day whenever I was a young adult and decided to show me, and I had never actually had anybody show me how to iron clothes.
3: Nice.
2: One of many things he's taught me, how to run machinery and how to keep a garage clean and many things, but that was one of the more unique ones.
3: Yeah, I love that.
1: Very useful.
3: A young man should know how to iron. Definitely.
2: Yep, iron, clean house, and cook. That hurt.
3: Is your dad still with us?
2: Yes, he is. He's in the hospital right now, getting better, but...
3: Aww. Why don't you wish him a happy Father's Day?
2: Yeah, this is to Howard Kreider, and happy Father's Day from your son.
3: Oh, thanks, James. We would love to hear about your dad. Maybe it's something that he taught you, whether the lesson was overt or you just observed. Dad, that was kind of my dad. You know, you had to kind of watch him to learn, but maybe just how the example that he set in your family. Would love to hear those stories. And just for calling, we'll get your dad's name in a drawing for a really cool Father's Day gift. And you can call at 855-320-SHOW, 855-320-7469 right now.

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1: Why does God bring a good friend into your life, but only for a season? This is what my mom is struggling with right now. She's been alone since my dad passed, and she's made a good friend. And it's kind of friend where, you know, my mom all alone in that big house can feel lonely in the evening, and she can call up this friend and say, "Hey, I've got a frozen pizza. You want to come over and have some pizza and play a game?" And this friend will.
0: I love that.
1: And so mom has really come to lean on her for that companionship. Well, we just found out that this friend, her name is Kelly, she is taking a job in another city, and so she'll be moving away.
0: Oh, no.
1: And it's left my mom wondering, like, why? And we had that conversation. I don't know why, Mom, but I know that God sometimes brings people into our lives to teach us, maybe to prepare us for something.
0: I think so often we think that when we get into our 70s and 80s, but it's kind of culturally, we think, well, it's over, because that's when we put ourselves and each other into nursing homes.
1: Yeah, so we don't need to learn any new lessons.
0: There's no more growing. We just go there to the end, right? But no, I believe that God uses, if you are a believer, I believe he uses us up right until our last breath. And so
1: yes.
0: I was thinking about this, like I've often thought, like if our daughter Della, when she goes off to college, if she was only going to a school because of another friend, I don't want her to do that, because I'm thinking if she goes with a friend, she won't have the opportunity to meet anybody else because she'll be stuck to that friend.
1: Oh.
0: So I'm just wondering, like, you know, having this

0: kind of move on from your mom, like it kind of opens her up for like new opportunities,
1: new relationships, new connections. Yeah, I love that. I'm going to pass that along.

0: As you rush out the door with cereal in one hand and a backpack in the other, Kevin and Amy are here to keep you balanced.
1: What a beautiful life. Oh, what a beautiful life.
0: With faith, family, fun on the House FM.

0: win a very cool Father's Day gift for your dad. Just call us this morning, brag on your dad, and we'll get his name in the drawing for that prize. And in doing so, you can tell us about how dad built a legacy in your family. We'd love to hear that story at 855-320-SHOW, 855-320-7469. 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
1: You have the ability to control the temperature. A lot of the areas that you are today, you think about it, you can control the temperature at work.
0: Not at our work. They've got that plastic lockbox around the thermostat.
1: Yeah, so I'm talking about a different type of temperature, like an emotional temperature. Yeah,
0: I'll just bow out. Go ahead.
1: Okay. All right, like especially when it comes to being at home.
2: My wife and I have a 7, 5, and 3-year-old, and I'm here to remind you, it's you and only you that controls the energy you walk through the door with after work. Your family's been waiting all day to see you. Don't walk through that door miserable.
1: Don't be grumpy.
0: I love that. I had a friend who was good at this, and you know, this may sound funny, but he said that every day when he came home from work, he would pantomime setting down a suitcase or briefcase. Uh-huh. And it had all the stress from his work, all the things that came up during his work day, all the problems. And he would take that and literally act it out, set that down on the porch before he walked through the door.
1: I'm leaving this out here.
0: He didn't want that stress and the problems and all the issues to affect his family.
1: I love it. Hey.

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2: A truck carrying a whole load of fireworks erupted in this spectacular display right on Interstate 75 in Tennessee.
1: Whoa.
2: It shut down the highway in both directions. Thankfully, nobody was hurt. But boy, it was a full-on firework display happening.
1: Yeah, and was it in a populated area? I mean, could people appreciate the display, the rockets, the bombs?
2: I think mostly the ones appreciating it were the ones that could see it from being stopped in traffic. And I have to admit, I wouldn't actually be mad at the traffic if I knew that there was going to be a show. You know what I mean?
1: Yeah.
2: You know?
1: Well, you know, you make it. Look, when you get lemons, you make lemonade.
2: It's true.
1: I'm stuck in a backup, but look at the lovely fireworks. Wow.

0: Your station for faith, family, and fun. It's the House FM with Kevin and Amy. Good morning.
1: If you're going through stuff with your spouse right now, remember this, that strong marriages still argue, still hurt, still feel unsure sometimes. My husband Lloyd and I have been going through this, but what makes them healthy isn't the absence of conflict.
0: Right.
1: It's the commitment to respond respectfully, repair, and reconnect instead of run.
0: You know, that's a good reminder to anybody who's maybe newly married in the first couple or 3 years of their marriage, because I think so many of us go into marriage thinking that if it's a good marriage, you're not going to have any of that conflict. And it's just not true. Or, don't think that your marriage is abnormal because these issues occasionally rear their heads.
1: Yeah. Or I feel this way because we've been married over 20 years. You think, boy, would have thought we've gotten all this right by now. And what's happening? And so I think in the very beginning and even after you've been married for many years, you can have some of those very same thoughts.

0: Don't let your doubts stop your prayers. The other day, I was invited to pray in front of a university volleyball match right before it started. I was nervous, but I gave a heartfelt prayer. And at the very end, I get amped up and I'm praying for the players. And I'm saying, God, just help them compete with purpose in Jesus' name. Amen. And I didn't even know where that came from, but the crowd goes wild and I'm getting fist bumps from all the Northwestern players. And then the coach thanked me and said it was the best pregame prayer they've ever had. That was not me. That was God. When God gives you a chance to take a step of faith, including just praying, there's a reason. So what if you prayed this now by yourself? Hey, God, give me the chances to pray for others and with others, knowing that you'll do things with it that I couldn't ever imagine.
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0: Hey, thanks for hanging out with us today. We're Kevin and Amy, and we'd love to hear about your dad. Yeah, brag on your dad. Call us at 855-320-SHOW, 855-320-7469. Tell us about your dad, and we'll get his name in the drawing for a great Father's Day gift. You know, you've only got coming up on the 21st. Time is short, so let us know about Dad this morning. We'd love to hear that story. Well, it's going to be sunny today here in Oklahoma City, 77 degrees now, up to about 93 this afternoon, 73 in Wichita, sunshine early in the day, and then sunny and breezy later on today in Wichita with a high of 95.
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0: It's John Reddick. Kevin and Amy here at the House FM. 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
1: When you raise your kids on Christian music, it may sound like this in the car.

0: Yes, yes, the Jones family of five.
1: And you may have some nerve damage in your ears as you get older, but your kids' hearts are going to be filled with good stuff.
0: Worth it.

0: That's who I praise.
1: That's Brandon Link there with Kevin and Amy. It's the House FM.
2: Our relationships need constant attention, continually being refreshed. Think about your relationship with your spouse. You said I do back when.
1: That's just where it starts.
2: But that's not the end of it, right? That's the beginning.
1: Yeah.
2: And our relationship with God is like that too, where it needs continual refreshing. Ephesians 5:18 says, be filled with the Holy Spirit. But that's not a one and done act. It's not like filling up your car. It's like, all right, it's filled. In fact, the original Greek uses a word that's like to be continually filled. And that makes sense, right? It's kind of like the manna in the desert with the Israelites that they couldn't fill their basket and have enough for tomorrow. Every day they had to get up and get fresh manna.
1: I love that so much. It's like the command isn't to just get filled once, but to live that way. It's like it's not a static condition. Like I got filled back then, but it's like this continual posture. Like
2: that's
1: I keep yielding, I keep receiving.
2: Yeah, that's it.

0: So many good dads out there. We want to hear about yours. Hey, it's Kevin and Amy at the House FM. Father's Day just around the corner, and you could get your dad in the drawing for a great prize just by sharing a story about your dad at 855-320-SHOW, 855-320-7469. Hi, who's this?
1: Nate.
2: What are you doing today?
1: I'm just making some coffee.
2: Okay. Tell us about your dad.
1: Well, my dad, we was born in Chicago. My dad is just a great man. He done did everything he could to raise brothers and my sisters right, keep us on the right path, you know. But sometimes as kids, we make our own choices, go down our own lane, you know. But my father is just a great father. I love him. His name is O'Neal Daniels. They stay in Tulsa, Oklahoma, and I just want to let them know I love them. I appreciate all the tools of life he gave me to make it through life that just made me be a better man. And I looked up to him because he was the perfect, just the perfect example of how to be a man and how to raise your kids and be there no matter what.
2: Oh,
0: like
2: the line that really sticks out to me, and I bet it would to him too, he made me a better man.
1: Yes. He made me a great father for my kids.
2: Your kids don't even know it, but they have him to thank so much, it sounds like.
1: yeah.
0: Well, it sounds like your kids have a great dad, too. Thank you so much. Nate, we appreciate the call. We'd love to hear about your dad. Number again is 855-320-SHOW, 855-320-7469.
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1: You have an argument with your spouse. Sometimes the best thing to do is just give each other a little space.
0: Give yourself a moment to cool down.
1: A little breather. Mm-hmm. Now, that's what this guy did. He's 48. He had this kind of heated argument with his wife. He decided he was just going to clear his mind and take a short walk.
0: Good idea.
1: Yes. But instead of it being a short walk, he just kept going. He didn't have a specific destination in mind. This happened in Italy, by the way. But he ended up walking almost 300 miles across Italy.
0: What?
1: For an entire week on foot. said that along the way, like, strangers offered him food and drink, helping him to continue. Eventually, police stopped him.
0: Yeah.
1: Like, they saw this guy kind of meandering. He looked a little disheveled.
0: And hey, your wife called us. She's looking for you.
1: What's going on?
0: Well, you know, it takes what it takes. The worst thing is for him to go back home and the argument start up all over again. So he's going to make good and sure that he's over it.
1: Mm. I was thinking a couple of things. One, I was thinking he must have a really great wife. And then the other thing I was thinking, can you imagine being him and you're that far away from home and then all of a sudden you remember the perfect comeback you should have said during the argument?
0: Couldn't I have thought of that then?

0: House FM. It's Kevin and Amy. I was just thinking about my experience as a dad. My kids are young adults now and living outside the home. Well, actually, my youngest is living inside my home for a couple of weeks with her daughter, my granddaughter, Heidi.
1: Yeah, so sometimes they come back, which is good.
0: Sometimes they do. It's temporary. But I was just thinking, and kind of, I'll be honest, a little bit of regret that I wasn't more understanding of my kids sometimes. And I think dads fall into this. We work a long day. We come home, and we just want the kids to just do what I say.
1: Yeah.
0: So that everything runs efficiently.
1: Sure.
0: You know, I don't have time for that, right? And just do what I say instead of leaning in and really listening to our kids. So I don't know, maybe there's a young father who maybe thinks about that.
1: Hard parenting moments will be worth it. You know, because sometimes you've got the hard parenting moment because you've got to say no, or you've got to say the hard thing. But then I'm going to tell you, I really believe that all the good stuff that you're putting into them, like the fruit of it, will emerge one day. Mm-hmm. you know, if you just hang tight to that.
0: Yeah. And just remember this, through all of it, that your actions and how you relate to your kids, that will shape how your kids see God for years to come. And I'm

From Lawton through the Oklahoma City Metro to Wichita and way out to Elk City. 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

0: 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Hey, good morning. We're Kevin and Amy.
1: When it comes to what you want to do versus what it is you feel like your calling is.
2: I told my husband that I really want to quit my job sometimes, and he asked me if I thought that God was still calling me to do it. And I told him, I don't know, but I just really feel like it'd be easier to go and do this other thing because my job can sometimes be really hard. And he said, okay, well, that's fine, but what do you think your whale will be?
0: Uh-huh.
2: What do you mean, what's my whale going to be? He said, well, Jonah was called to go to Nineveh, and he didn't go. And so God put him in the belly of a whale for 3 days, and he endured a lot of suffering. What do you think will happen to you? What do you think your whale will be if you choose not to be obedient to God?
1: Ooh, okay. Mm. Yeah. Okay. Well, okay. First of all, the whale framing, I will say this, the danger of that is maybe it could sound like God is waiting to punish every wrong turn with some sort of crisis.
0: Right.
1: Maybe the more accurate thing to say would be, God is committed to redirecting us when we're kind of off course, right?
0: And the whale was just a drastic redirection.
1: For us, it might
0: be. For Jonah.
1: Yeah. And for us, it might look like conviction or a closed door or something like that, right?
0: You know, it occurs to me, it's so easy to look back at a story like Jonah and wag our finger, shake our head, tisk, tisk, you know?
1: Yeah.
0: Oh, if only he had been obedient. And meanwhile.
1: Yeah, we could have been sitting right there beside him.
0: Uh-huh.
1: Yeah.
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2: I was thinking about how Jesus doesn't run away from pain, but he actually went toward it. Like, some religions will tell you you're supposed to detach from pain so you don't feel anything. And like, no, I mean, that's not the Jesus approach anyway. He goes to it. And then I was thinking about how, like, we all want to live great stories. Chances are you do. But every great story that I've ever been a part of, and I've been part of some really good ones, has always started with awkwardness or pain. Something that I wouldn't have chosen to go with. And I was thinking about every great story, every great novel, every great movie. The hero or the protagonist basically has to say, yes, I'll go into the pain, through the struggle. It may start awkward. I'll do what it takes.
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0: Oh, so glad you're here today. Hope that you're loving the music, and we pray that it's already making a difference in your day. That was Blessing Offer. We're Kevin and Amy at the House FM.
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0: Kevin and Amy. 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

0: The House FM, it's Kevin and Amy. We love the restorative power of music. When God is involved in it, when God can use a set of lyrics that glorify Him to speak to you as you listen to the radio, what's better than that?
1: I was listening this morning and it just got me emotional. I'm a recovering drug addict and my family's helped me out so much, and my sister and brother-in-law just recently helped me and my kids too. And God is just so good. And I just wanted to say thank y'all for the music y'all play, because it touches my heart and it puts me in a good mood. I'm just so thankful for God and the love that He gives so freely.
0: Mm-hmm.
1: And I'm thankful for y'all and my family and my children.
2: Oh, yeah. I love that. To wake up each day and to say, it's like just thanking God and saying, you know, didn't mention a promotion, a miracle, a problem being solved. Right. Just, hey, you know what? I'm just so thankful. What a just a great heart posture to start the day.
0: Yeah. We love you. Thank you for calling.

0: been wide.
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2: When it comes to being a mom and dad, I tell you, there is something about the interactions with your kids that I think there will be certain ones that will be defining. And this dad, he's a dad of one. He has a daughter.
3: I hate to see her cry, and I hate to see her want for something, so she knows that.
1: Uh-oh.
3: So if you walk in and she want an icy, she might just put on a sad face, and it's like, now I bought the icy.
1: You got to toughen up, Dan. You know, this is like a baseball player walking up to the pitcher and saying, look, I'm up at bat next, but just want you to know I can't handle a curveball. So that's my weakness.
2: No, this is not the same thing.
1: It is exactly the same thing. Your daughter knows your vulnerability.
2: No, and that's okay.
1: Tough enough, Dan.

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1: Does God speak? Yes. Yes, and a lot. As a matter of fact, I believe he uses people to speak to us. Mm-hmm. And one of the big ways through is through music, too. I happened to read recently about how it's staggering to think of how it gets through our skin, music does, and into the bloodstream and directly to the heart. It's systemic, right? It can actually still play in your head even after, long after the sound is stopped.
0: I've read some research on this, and research backs that up, that it's sort of, music sort of bypasses this sort of logic part of our brain and gets down into our emotions and our feelings, and as you say, right into our heart. My yes. mom knew this. When I was a kid, she wouldn't let me listen to my radio as I went to sleep. She didn't want me listening to my music because she didn't think the message was very wholesome, and in many cases she was correct.
1: Uh-huh.
0: It's the same reason that this radio station is so effective in reminding us of who we are and who we belong to, and telling us who Jesus is.
1: Sometimes it's how God can get ointment to our pain.
0: I like that.
1: He can throw a party for our wins. He can actually climb right into our secret thoughts too and whisper hope.

0: Hey there, we're Kevin and Amy. Good morning from the House FM.
1: Do you ever wish that maybe Jesus would just walk into your kitchen, right? And he would sit down and have some breakfast with you, maybe a cup of coffee, and just look at you.
0: That's why I buy the good coffee. I've been waiting.
1: He would just look at you. He'd say, okay, here's what we're going to do.
0: You know, I think anybody would answer yes to that.
1: It's yes.
0: Why isn't God more direct with us? Mm. And I think the answer is because to really know the heart of God, you've got to invest in Him. You've got to spend time in prayer. You've got to read the Word. You know, you've got to invest. You know, it's not just a casual relationship. And I think God wants that. I think He wants us to have more than a casual relationship. Although the idea of coffee with Jesus, I mean,
1: yeah,
0: I like that a lot.

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1: So let me ask you a question.
0: Mm-hmm.
1: Why is it that 8 hours at home can take 20 minutes?
0: Okay.
1: But 8 hours at work can take 6 days. Like, what kind of time voodoo is going on with that?
0: Yeah, I don't know. For me, it revolves around food, I think. That time between 10 a.m. and whenever lunch happens.
1: It takes forever.
0: Can be an eternity. You know, the leaves can turn and fall off the trees before lunchtime.
1: Yeah.
0: And then I start feeling that way in the afternoon.
1: Uh-huh.
0: 2, 3 o'clock.
1: Yes.
0: It's like, when's dinner time?
1: Yeah, like I'm withering away over here.

0: Hey, it's Kevin and Amy at the House FM. Now, we promised you a special concert announcement this morning right at 10 a.m. And here to help us make the concert announcement from the band Kane, it's Madison.
1: Hi, good morning.
2: Good morning.
1: How are you?
2: Good. Thank you so much for spending some time with us.
1: Oh, yes.
0: So we are so excited that you guys are going to be here in Oklahoma City, out in Bethany, actually, at Council Road Baptist Church, Saturday, October 24th.
2: This is going to be so much fun, Madison. We can't wait.
1: It really is going to be amazing.
0: My information right here in front of me says you're going to be here with Leland.
1: With Leland?
0: Yeah.
1: Isn't that so cool? I'm going to be geeking out. I'm such a fan. And whenever I first met him, he walked up to me and held out his hand and was like, "Hey, I'm Leland." And I'm like, "Of course." I'm really excited to be out with Leland. I'm so excited to come to you guys.
0: Now, are you guys still doing the color theme? You're asking everybody to wear the same color to this show?
1: The color hang with us is going to be orange.
2: Okay.
1: So everybody do your best.
0: All right, so the OSU fans are going to be happy. We know that.
1: Just come be decked out. It'll be fun.
0: This is going to be a fun night. Just to have Kane live and in worship, Leland a part of this. And again, it happened Saturday, October 24th, Council Road Baptist Church in Bethany. We love the folks out there. Madison, thank you so much for helping us make this announcement. We're so excited for this new tour and mostly just excited, just selfish about this, to see you here in Oklahoma City again.
2: Yes.
1: Yay! Guys, this is such a huge honor. Thank you for helping me. And if anyone is on the fence about going, just come. It'll just be awesome. And we're all going to pray together. I think it's going to be a really memorable night.
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0: 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Hey, I'm Andy. You eat about 70 of these every single year, is it? Slices of pizza, boxes of fries from the drive-thru, or hot dogs? All those probably I should cut back on, because I'm above average on all those. But the answer is coming up next with your number of the day.
1: Hi, it's Tony Weir, CEO at the House. 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

0: 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I'm Andy.
1: The number of the day is...
0: You eat about 70 of these every single year. It is hot dogs. I'm pretty sure 70 of them are consumed between Memorial Day and Labor Day. And I could have hot dogs all day, every day. 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So let me know, what's that one food that you think, Andy, I could eat? This is the one thing I could eat. 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
1: That was for King and Country on the House FM. I'm Andy. 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

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Hey, I'm Andy. 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So you can experience the Last Supper brought to life with live actors and worship and scripture from John 13 through 17. 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So bring your lawn chair, your blanket, bring some friends, and get ready for...

0: Hey, it's Kevin and Amy at the House FM. So many things that our dads do go unseen or unnoticed. Mm-hmm. And we'd like to change that by bragging on dad in advance of Father's Day.
1: Hey, that's my dad.
0: Yeah.
1: You can share your story. I just love it so much. 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You can call him, be able

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0: 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I'm Andy.
1: If your average eat about 70 hot dogs every single year, it seems like a lot, but what's one thing that you go, Andy, I could never get enough of this?
2: I would have to say grandma's vanilla cookies, the ones that come in the blue bags.
1: Like the vanilla version of Oreos, pretty much?
2: Oh, I love those. Those are so great.
1: And they pair so well with milk. I could do a gallon of milk and a whole bag of those cookies.

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UConn and El Reno are tuned into 88.5. And for Edmond and North Oklahoma City, it's 100.1. No matter where you are in the OKC Metro, you've got the House FM.

0: Thanks for listening to The House FM. I'm Andy. If you're a little hungry right now, you might just want to plug your ears and go la la la la la la as we talk about what's that thing that you could just eat an entire bag of?
1: Caramel Bugles.
0: Caramel Bugles. Now, I've had the just regular ones, which are just so salty, that, which makes them delicious, but caramel?
1: My husband and I went on a surprise anniversary trip to Maine, and everything that could go wrong did, up to the point that we got our rental car. They had overbooked the rental car, so they had to upgrade us to a really beautiful Cadillac. We stopped at the gas station because it was on zero gas, and we bought a bag of Caramel Bugles. By the time I got out of the gas station to the car, my husband ate every last one of them.
0: That's a classic husband move. I'm pretty sure I've done that before.

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0: 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Faith, family, fun on the house.

0: 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I'm Andy.
1: The reason why a three-year-old was in court in the first place is heartbreaking, but what happened at the end of the session might make you smile. That's coming up.
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0: 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I'm Andy.
1: I hope this story makes you smile today.
0: A three-year-old boy was in court. It was 2 years after the boy's parents and grandparents passed in a car accident, and he was there with his late mom's best friend, who had been taking care of him ever since. This was the day she was officially adopting him. And she worried, did he understand what was happening? Would he accept me as his new mom? And before the judge had a chance to slam the gavel and dismiss everyone, the boy ran up to the judge and asked if he could do it. The judge laughed and nodded yes. So, smiling ear to ear, the boy sat on the judge's lap, looked up at everyone in the courtroom, slammed the gavel, and finalized his own

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Hey, I'm Andy. It might not happen this very moment, but there's a time where God will bring an end to your secret tears and pain and replace it with peace.

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Hey, I'm Andy. You don't have to be stuck in your house all summer long. 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The next pickleball tournament's coming up with Chicken and Pickle in OKC August 8th. 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
1: The other day I had an upgrade for a rent-a-car. They gave me a Geo Metro. That was the upgrade. I was like, what was I gonna get? Skates? Love rent-a-cars. When you're in a rent-a-car, because you don't need Kleenex, just... You know. It's not your car! You can do that! Get the snot waiver! Pay for that thing! I was driving the other day, and this lady was swerving in and out of traffic, talking on her cell phone and doing her makeup at the same time. She said, driving with her knees, hey, ha, ha. So upset, man, I almost spilled my bowl of cereal. I mean, that's rude right there. You're gonna hurt somebody.
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1: That's Crowder on the House FM. 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
2: Maybe it was a tough day of Zoom meetings. Maybe you just had so many emails to go through, you never really got to stop. Or, you know, it's just not the weekend yet, and so you're stressed out. Here's one simple way to de-stress and level up your life. It's all about moving. Move, move, move, move. Any exercise helps. 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Just taking some steps around the house, maybe around the block, it helps. Just like it does in your faith, every step means progress.

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1: 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He's right there.
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1: Does life teach you

have to learn how to communicate with your kids. 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

0: That moment when the song ends right as you arrive at your destination.
1: Oh, yeah.
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0: 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I'm Andy.
1: And it looks like you've got a text from God. I marked you as mine. My spirit lives in you. You are sealed, secure in me. What I promised is guaranteed. Your inheritance is coming.
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1: In Jesus' name.
0: There had been lots of evidence. Healings, walking on water, feeding the 5,000 from a few loaves of bread. And Jesus had hoped that after all these miracles, the people around him would have understood who he was. So he asks his friends what people are saying on the subject. And he got a whole bunch of different answers, but then he asked them more specifically, who do you say I am? And one of the people that was following him, Peter, immediately said, you are the promised Savior, God's Son. What about the miracles that have happened in your life? Did it happen by chance? Or as you look back today on those, you go, no, these happen because Jesus is the promised Savior, God's Son.

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The joy bomb is exploding in 3, 2, 1. 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

0: 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So good music between now and then anyway. 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

Megan Woods, I believe you on listener supported the House FM. Now, you may feel small when you look at the stars, and to be honest with you, I do too. Been on this kick for a while thinking about how big the universe is and how small we are. I was reading in Psalm 147:4, and it says, "He determines the number of stars and calls them each by name." Now, fun fact about stars, we can't count how many stars there are. There are bajillions. I'm sure that's not a real number, but you get the idea. And then to think that the same God that created all of those stars and knows all of them by name also knows you by name, knows so much about you, knows how many hairs are on each of our heads, and sure, some of those are easier to count than others, but that's still kind of a big, amazing deal that God would love us so much to send his son for us to save us from ourselves. And I think that puts a lot into perspective, and I think it's worth dwelling on today, how big of a deal that really is.

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UConn and El Reno are tuned into 88.5. And for Edmond and North Oklahoma City, it's 100.1. 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

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And good news, he is still the king and he is still on the throne.

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0: Now, there's a lot happening on Earth, but let's take a few minutes and ignore it and talk about what's happening in space. A few months ago, NASA talked about putting a moon base in place by 2029. The initial structure would also have a landing slash launch pad. Makes total sense. Past that, they want to start building out structures where they can do experiments on like moon stuff, I guess. And then past that, by 2032 and beyond, they hope to have structures that can house individuals long term, which seems to be pretty exciting stuff because it feels like maybe we're moving to a place where living in space is ultimately the goal. Although in this housing market, good luck on finding a house up there that's affordable in a good school district.
2: If you're looking for something positive to fill the silence,
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1: Have you had to check the calendar a couple times today just to make sure that it is, in fact, Tuesday? The House FM, I'm Chad. I've felt like it's a second Monday all day long for some reason. The good news is, no matter what day it actually is, there's good music here to point us to Jesus, and that will help us get through it. Take my

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0: 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Now, it's a problem you could be facing that could be fixed by drinking a disgusting drink. What that is, I'll share with you before the end of the hour. But first, a problem that we are creating by solving other problems. It will make more sense on the way.
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Funded by the community, it's the House FM. Now, it's solving a problem and creating a new one in the process. My name is Chad. Technology specifically, it's creating a way for people to work remotely, which is awesome. Some individuals don't have other options, and remote work really opens a new world of opportunities. That being said, what remote work is also creating, along with the opportunities, is an uptick in the mental health crisis because people are spending all of their time at home when they work remotely. Now, again, survival is the main thing, so you got to do what you got to do. But if you work in a remote scenario, you got to be around other people. And seeing someone on a screen is not the same thing as being in person with somebody. So if you can, go be around people. God designed us to live in a community. If you know somebody, by the way, that is a remote worker and you can't remember the last time that you saw them, send them a text, invite them to dinner, and just see how they're doing.

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1: Now, just because it's a problem today doesn't actually mean it will be a problem tomorrow. 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

0: robber.
1: Hi, it's Kevin and Amy at the House FM. We think attitude is so important to our Christian walk. And that's why we start every hour of the show with an encouraging thought, with something to build on during your day.
2: Yeah, begin each hour with a shift in perspective. 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

0: 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Now, a problem today may not be a problem tomorrow. My name is Chad. There are a lot of people, in fact, that deal with chronic inflammation. And I only know this because that's what the internet told me. And they said one of the ways that you could solve chronic inflammation is by drinking a tomato slash soy juice beverage every single day. And that could help reduce chronic inflammation. And I think that's probably one of the reasons that we experience chronic inflammation, because I can't imagine drinking a tomato soy juice every day would taste any kind of good. And for those reasons, I think most of us choose chronic inflammation.
1: Should have been long gone now, yeah. Should damn be living.

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Now, there's so much going on in the world right now that's not great. My name is Chad. And while we could list a lot of those things, it's important to focus on the things that we are, in fact, grateful for, because that actually helps us have the most important perspective on life.

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1: Yes, breaking news in the world of food that you need to know about probably. 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
0: The House.

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Now, if you're like me, you get overwhelmed at all of the things you're not good at. And by the way, there are a lot. But the good news is we can get better at any one of them if we just practice that thing. So don't be afraid to get more repetitions in.

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1: Hey, it's Kevin and Amy at the House FM. So many things that our dads do go unseen or unnoticed. Mm-hmm. And we'd like to change that by bragging on dad in advance of Father's Day.
2: Hey, that's my dad.
1: Yeah.
2: You can share your story. I love it so much. And we'd love to be able to give him all kinds of fun things just to show him how much he's loved. Now, this is the great thing. You can call him, be able to brag on him, or you can also leave a message for us sharing your story. The House FM mobile app. Click there where it says Open Mic. Oh, no.

hold on me. Thanks for listening to the House FM. Now, practice may not always make perfect, but it certainly helps. My name is Chad. My middle daughter's playing softball this year. And at the beginning of the season, she was in a little bit of a slump. And a couple of days ago before her game, I just took her to the ball field, just her and I. And I threw just about 50 pitches to her. And at first, she was struggling. But towards the end, she was hitting every single one. And then during her next game, she hit the ball and made it to base every time with the exception of one. And it may not be surprising, but practice, it works. So if there's something that you want to get better at, practice it. If you don't feel close to God, and you don't feel like you're good at praying, and you don't feel like you're good at understanding the Bible, start talking to God. Start reading the Bible more. It will not be perfect in the beginning, and it may never be, but you will get better at it.

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Now we're just about a third into June, and before you know it, we'll be back to school shopping. I'm sorry I said what I said, but I think the takeaway here is that we enjoy the rest of the summer before it's over.

0: 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God's not
1: done with you. No matter where you are in life, the House FM is here to remind you, He has a plan. Find it with the House FM.

0: Greetings to you. We're so glad you're listening. One thing we love talking about is how to simplify life, like how following Jesus actually does that.
1: Yeah.
0: Helps us flourish.
1: Mm-hmm.
0: And I wanted to do a Brant's Three Things this hour. So this is one of the things we'll be talking about this hour, but it's three things to stop doing to help simplify your life.
1: All right.
0: And hopefully this will be really helpful and encouraging to you. We are really glad you're here.
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0: It's the Brant Hanson Show on the House FM. Thank you so much for listening.
1: It is time for Brant's three things. Whoa, it was a little loud when it came in. Sorry about that.
2: It gets your attention.
1: Wanted it to be attention grabbing.
2: Of course.
1: So anyway, today's Brant's three things. Three things you can stop doing and simplify life.
2: Nice.
1: Yeah,
2: okay.
1: Thanks. These are things we like to hit on the show. But here's one you can stop doing. You can stop trying to assess everybody's standing with God.
2: Mm.
1: And maybe you think you don't do that, but a lot of us do that. Or like, that person's got, you know, I don't know if they have this or that. Mm-hmm. This person, I think he's a great man of God, or she's a great woman of God, and this person's not. And I don't know. Like, honestly, we don't know.
2: Right. And God's not requiring that of us, which is nice.
1: You don't have to.
2: Yeah.
1: You don't have to assess.
2: Mm-hmm.
1: It's a bigger problem for some people than others. Man, that's a lot of weight to have to assess everybody's standing. We don't know. Like, he does. He knows.
3: Making well.

0: Some days, you just need music like this.
1: Hold on to me.
0: Some days, you just need a good reminder.
1: Hallelujah, I'm blessed.
0: Some days, you just need a little extra energy.
1: I lift you up and up again.
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2: Doing Brant's three things. It's three things you can stop doing and simplify life, like immediately.
0: Mm-hmm.
2: Big time simplify your life.
0: Mm-hmm.
2: Here's the second thing. Ready to do the first one. Second thing, you can stop feeling guilty about stuff in your past that you've already taken to the cross.
0: Mm-hmm.
2: And that sounds like a very Christian thing to say,
0: mm-hmm.
2: but I mean it. Like, remember the cross,
0: mm-hmm.
2: and you've already laid this before God. I'm wrong, and I know what I did, and I know you paid the price for that.
0: Mm-hmm.
2: You don't have to feel guilty anymore.
0: Yeah.
2: It's over. And you don't want it to interfere with your relationship for the rest of your life with God. There's a freedom that comes from not having to live with that shame the rest of your life.
0: That's the beauty of the cross.
2: Totally.
0: Yeah.
2: So we can put that away. And I know there's stuff that we're all wish we hadn't done and that was wrong, hurtful. But the guilt thing, that's only to drive us back to Him. And that's what it's for, period.

0: Together with our differences, together we are bolder, braver, stronger.
1: Love you guys. You make my day every day.
2: Faith, family, fun. 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

0: Hey, I'm Brant, along with producer Sherry, and we are so glad that you are here, too, on The House FM.
1: Doing Brant's three things here. Three things you can stop doing and simplify your life. Here's the third thing I wanted to throw at you. Makes life a lot simpler. You can stop thinking you have to keep up with all the latest debates and anger flashpoints.
2: Hmm.
1: You don't have to. There's a certain tyranny that puts every issue in front of you and says, you better act or defend or attack or whatever. You better be... Where do you get some peace? They're not going to leave you with any peace. You understand that?
2: Right.
1: There's not going to be any space. God wants us to make space for him.
2: Mm-hmm.
1: But if they get to determine your agenda,
2: mm-hmm.
1: and they know it's like ratings gold for them, whether it's radio, Twitter, TV, news, whatever. They know because we all default to that place.
2: Mm-hmm.
1: But that leaves us with no peace at all.
2: No rest.
1: Not who we want to be.
2: Yeah.
1: But no, you don't have to keep up with everything.

0: Imagine just for a moment if the hard thing that you're going through, you wouldn't think of it like, I just want to get through this and onto the other side of it. Instead, maybe have the mindset of, I know whatever's going on right now, it's not going to be wasted. This is Priscilla Shire.
1: You feel like everything that God has been putting you through has been unnecessary and fruitless, and why in the world would God have allowed me to go through all this? This is not connected to anything purposeful or meaningful. You need to know you serve a God who loves you. He already knows what's coming, and there is nothing that is wasted. All of it is training so that your natural reflexes will be able to put you in a position of victory.
0: Ooh. Oh. Yes.
2: You know, no matter how long you've been walking with Jesus, and despite the fact that you already know this, I just think it's always good to be reminded that God can see things that you can't see. God knows things mm-hmm. that you can't possibly know.
0: Yes.
2: He's got this.

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I am Brant, along with producer Sherry. 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
2: A little scared to do this, but here we go. I have breaking animal news.
3: Why are you fearful?
2: Because of what you'll say.
3: Me specifically?
2: Yeah, you specifically, okay, and the judgment that will rain down from you onto this bird species.
3: Okay.
2: I don't know if you saw the headline. Australian firehawk raptors. So they're just hawks.
3: Well, what did I say that slowly?
2: Australian firehawk raptors.
3: That's okay.
2: Found to intentionally spread wildfires.
3: Yes.
2: So
3: okay.
2: What they do? And again,
3: how could I possibly judge that? Go ahead.
2: She doesn't like birds, no, so she judges them and always finds them, no matter what they do.
3: Specifically,
2: they're so evil.
3: Raptors.
2: Oh, they're so bad.
3: Causing fire.
2: All they do is they pick up smoldering leaves and sticks and stuff in order to spread fires to other areas to chase out their prey. Because once there's a wildfire going, they like mice and stuff will start running for their lives.
3: Sure. Yeah, of course.
2: So they are always flying around setting new. Setting new wildfires.
3: Yeah.
2: And again,
3: I
2: realize you will find that morally questionable, but
3: I think most would.
2: That's okay. Look, from our limited perspective, I can sort of see that.
3: Yeah, starting fires.
2: An entire lifestyle starting fires so that you can kill stuff. I get it.
3: It's a problem.
2: But let's

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3: Hi, it's Tony Weir, CEO at the House. 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
1: Totally serious challenge for you. If you're somebody who feels a little bit depressed, do this exercise. Physical exercise helps too.
2: Mm-hmm.
1: But just think about things you're really, really deeply grateful for. Deeply grateful.
2: Mm-hmm.
1: Now, some people will say, Brant, that's too simplistic. You're not clinically depressed. You don't understand. Actually, yeah, I am. I'm taking.
2: Yeah, I was going to ask you to clarify that because some people would say it's not that easy.
1: I struggle with it my whole life. So I'm telling you this. It's not like just some guy like, hey, look at the bright side.
2: Don't worry. Be happy.
1: Not at all. But I think it's true. I think it's true to be deeply grateful and deeply depressed at the same time. And that's coming from, again, a guy who struggles with this and has my entire life. But I find that helps me very much to realize, wait a second, what are the blessings? Can I concentrate on those?
3: When

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2: Yeah.

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2: This is pretty bad of us, you guys. This makes us look really shallow.
3: What? It
2: says here that men brag more around women. That's not surprising.
3: Okay.
2: But the researchers at Chicago University, I think they mean University of Chicago, found that men tend to brag a lot more even if they see a photo of a lovely woman.
3: Wow, guys.
2: We start bragging.
3: Oh, man.
2: That's sad.
3: It is sad.
2: Like, you get a friend, you're like, here's a picture of my sister. My car is super fast. I threw a no-hitter in high school. Hey, bro, do better. It's just a picture.
3: Just my sister.
2: It's a photo.
4: Should have been long gone now, yeah. Should them be living?

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0: It's faith, family, and fun on the House FM. We are Brant and Sherry.
1: If you don't mind, I would like to take you into a journey. Into my brain.
2: Oh, man. Just let me put my seatbelt on here.
1: Okay, everybody strap in. Go into my brain.
2: Okay.
1: You're going to think, hey, you're making light of this. I'm making light of myself here, okay?
2: Okay.
1: I battle depression, okay? So in my mind, and it's kind of cyclical too, mm-hmm. but today is one of those days, and it has been the last several days, where I can't stand anything I say or write or do. I'm tired of me. Mm-hmm. Okay. I feel like I should quit. I'm a waste of time. I'm wasting other people's time. Like, enough of me. So that's how I feel. Okay, but I want you to take it inside my brain, and here's why, because a lot of people feel that way. But I've learned over time, it's just not true. So what I tell myself over is, what is true? God does love me. What I do is valuable for other people. I've heard otherwise. I'm not going to lock that out. So what happens is we have things that we fall back into thinking that aren't true. And the best way to handle that is go, yeah, I know. I know that's how I feel. You acknowledge it. But the real truth is otherwise.
2: So you're saying your feelings aren't necessarily truth.
1: Exactly. And I have to proactively tell myself that, remind myself, this is not the way it is. That there are good things in my life. And I have to say, okay, what am I thankful for? And start thinking about really deeply thankful for two or three big things. Because that's true. And again, I think it's part of being mentally healthy is going, yeah, I do. I fall back into this mode. But it's not reality, okay? So I'm going to keep going, and I ask God to help me.

0: around the other day, and this lady was swerving in and out of traffic, talking on her cell phone and doing her makeup at the same time. Driving with her knees. Hey, so upset, man. I almost spilled my bowl of cereal. I mean, that's rude right there. You're gonna hurt somebody.
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1: We care about our listeners, and you know what? 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

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For Moore and Norman, it's 94.3. Yukon and El Reno are tuned into 88.5. And for Edmond and North Oklahoma City, it's 100.1. 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
1: You may understand this. I'm not very smooth naturally, socially, so I've had to learn how to do it, and I've kind of polished it to an art form now.
2: Oh.
1: Yeah. Like conversation making, for example, on an airplane. We can do a little role play here. I'll demonstrate. Especially a lot of younger guys look up to me. Oh. And like, hey, how do I, I'm kind of a nerd, they'll say. How do I be smooth like you?
2: Mm-hmm. When have they said this? Do they call or they, I haven't heard
1: Yeah,
2: them
1: they
2: that.
1: Call.
2: They do, have?
1: Yeah. Postal things.
2: Oh, they mail it. That's why I haven't seen it.
1: Telegrams. But anyway, so imagine we're on an airplane. We'll do a little role play on an airplane. Like, say you sit down next to me. And by the way, younger gentlemen, you make conversation. People, apparently normal people, NPs I call them, they like to talk about the weather.
2: Okay. So, all right. So that's what you're going to do.
1: Yeah. So we're on an airplane. Let's say, here we go. You sit down, clickety-click with your, you say something to me.
2: Hey there, where are you coming from?
1: I sure hope we don't hit an intertropical convergence zone. That's a region where the northeasterly and southeasterly trade winds converge, forming an often continuous band of clouds or thunderstorms near the equator.
2: Traveling for business?
1: And so that's how you, see how she followed up? See, she was intrigued.
2: Again. Grant, when I follow up on these social tips, it is in spite of what has been said, not necessarily because
1: of it. The weather, gentlemen, the weather, the lesson here is the weather is a great way to start conversation.

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0: Hey, greetings to you. I'm not sure why I just say hey.
1: It got my attention. I did look.
0: Good. Okay. Yeah. Maybe I'll work that into the regular.
1: No, that's okay.
0: Okay, don't. Yeah. Come on. So I've been watching this show on Netflix, like a big, big hit show. Mm-hmm. And something is immediately interesting about God.
1: Okay.
0: In it. And I wanted to share this with you, see what you thought. We'll talk about it coming up.
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1: Huge hit show with a scripture at the center of it. It's on Netflix. I started watching it. It's called Manifest. I'm not plugging it. I don't even know where it's going. But okay. I did see the first episode.
2: Mm-hmm.
1: And I knew it as soon as they started saying this scripture. This mom leans over at the airport to her younger daughter.
2: Uh-huh.
1: And she's like this older Christian lady. And yeah. She's like, now remember my favorite verse.
2: Mm-hmm.
1: It's all things work together for good.
2: Mm-hmm.
1: And she gets interrupted right there. And then later on, I'm not going to say what happens, but mm-hmm. there is a pillow with that uh-huh. favorite verse on it, and it yeah. says, all things work together for good, Romans 8:28.
2: They don't save to them that love the Lord.
1: Right.
2: And
1: I saw it coming. Like, yeah. you're not going to finish the sentence,
2: yeah.
1: are you?
2: Yeah,
1: you're going to give us, like, you're not going to say anything about love and God,
2: mm-hmm.
1: like a specific God and a yeah. specific love. They leave out the object and the subject.
2: Oh, wow.
1: Because it yeah. says, and we know that God works all things
2: yeah.
1: together for the good of those who love him.
2: Yes.
1: And they reduce it to just all things work together for good. It's like,
2: you really got nothing without the subject.
1: No, you need the subject.
2: Yeah.
3: You

0: Choosing kindness in a hard moment? That's love at full volume.
1: Hey, that sounds good to me.
0: All around the world. 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
1: Hey, I'm Brant, along with producer Sherry, and we are so glad that you are here, too, on the House FM.
2: Here's a headline. This is kind of obvious, isn't it? It says, aging process found to be unstoppable. $110 billion industry with people trying to find a way to stay young forever.
3: Yes.
2: And they're saying it really doesn't work.
3: That's right.
2: There's kind of a fixed timeline for us.
3: Mm-hmm.
2: I'm not saying this to try to be like Mr. Christian or something, mm-hmm. but it's like, I don't have a desire to live that long. Like, I feel like this whole Brant Hanson thing has played out.
3: That's what I feel. This Sherry stuff due to end at some point.
2: Yeah, this mouth needs to close.
3: You go walk on over to the time clock.
2: Yeah, punch it on out of here. Yeah, I think we'll give everybody a break here at age 90 or whatever. I think I'll feel that way.
3: Yeah, I really I,

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0: It's Faith, Family, and Fun on the House FM. I am Brant, along with producer Sherry.
1: Yeah, we talk about this a little more. We were just mentioning this, the show Manifest, which is on Netflix. And again, I don't know where it's going. Maybe it turns out awesome. It's amazing and so on and so forth. You can tell me.
2: Right.
1: But at the beginning, they use this scripture. It's at the center of it. It's all things work together for good, which is just plucked just so that it leaves God out of both sides of it.
2: Yeah, and off air you said to me, God's love is dangerous. Mentioning that is dangerous. Why?
1: Because all things work together for good. That's innocuous. Who's the king? There is no king. He's not even mentioned. The actual scripture says God works all things together for good of those who love him.
2: Yeah.
1: He's at the center of it.
2: Yeah.
1: And his love is at the center of it. But that's...
2: Why is that dangerous?
1: People want the kingdom without a king. And I'm saying, please don't hear me like going off on everybody.
2: Right.
1: It's just, but it's true. Like, that's just human nature. We want the kingdom without a king. And it's also true that I think if they knew that they talked about a specific God and his love for us, it might really compel us.
2: Yeah.
1: And they're not in that business.
2: Yeah.

0: Hey, it's Kevin and Amy at the House FM. So many things that our dads do go unseen or unnoticed. Mm-hmm. And we'd like to change that by bragging on dad in advance of Father's Day.
1: Hey, that's my dad.
0: Yeah.
1: You can share your story. I love it so much. And we'd love to be able to give him all kinds of fun things just to show him how much he's loved. Now, this is the great thing. You can call him, be able to brag on him, or you can also leave a message for us sharing your story. The House FM mobile app. Click there where it says open mic.

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1: Hey, honest question, where are you going to hear a message of hope? Like in all the media, we're drowning in media. Mm-hmm. But somebody to actually point you to capital H hope, there's just not much of that. We get to do it here only because people support the station. And we just want to say thank you to those who do it.
2: Yeah, people who come here and say, man, I am tired. I need reminded. Because like you said, we are forgetting machines. We talk about that all the time. Yep. And we get to remind people over and over and over again about this good king and this everlasting kingdom. And we get to do that because, yeah, people give.
1: People are generous. Yeah. And by the way, if you want to help, you don't have to wait for a special fundraiser to do it. You can do it right now. And thanks for being generous and making this happen. So important. 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
1: It's just so epic what is happening right now. We are on board a spaceship. It's not just a radio studio. It's a spaceship. And I'm sitting in what would be called Captain Picard's chair. Mm-hmm. And I'm wearing a similar outfit. But the point is that we have Stephanie here on board. She's willing to do this. We're looking at an alien planet on a big screen. It'll blow up if she gets a question wrong. Mm. That's why there's so much tension right now, and it'll all be her fault.
2: Great.
1: Are you okay
2: no
1: with that?
2: No pressure there.
1: Okay.
2: It depends. Are they nice? Is it a nice planet?
1: Oh, they're very nice.
3: They're fantastic. Fantastic people.
1: If anybody deserves to live in the universe, it's them.
3: And yet, here we are.
1: Here we are.
2: Here we are. I'm going to blow them up. Okay, lay it on me.
1: A lot of pressure.
2: I like the high stakes.
1: An entire planet hangs in the balance. We're watching it here on this high-definition screen. How many words are in a typical email reply? That's according to a study from University of Southern California. How many words are in a typical email reply? 5, 50, or 100? Typical email reply.
2: Okay, now, I am telling you, I cannot sign my name in less than 3 pages. So, like, it's actually hilarious how this is not the question for me.
1: Well, actually, if you don't answer soon, the planet's going to blow up.
2: Anyway, okay, I'm going to say 5.
1: One with 5. 5 words in a typical email reply. She gets it right. She becomes queen of the planet. The answer is typical email 5.
3: Wait, you did it!
4: You did it!
1: She's being carried. It's a big ceremony, like at the end of the first Star Wars, technically episode 4, but it doesn't matter. The point is, there's a big coronation, and it's amazing.
2: I will be a very benevolent dictator.
1: Good.
3: That's all I wanted to know.
1: That's all we need. That's all we're asking for.

0: Hey, I'm Brant, and producer Sherry is here. So if you're interested, cool. If you're not, cool. But we do a podcast every day. It's actually called an Oddcast because it's odd. It's the Brant and Sherry Oddcast. You can find it a lot of places. We have a lot of fun on it. It's our whole show in case you can't listen to it.
1: And we have a lot of extra stuff on there, too.
0: Yes.
1: So. We have people who say they save them for, like, road trips and stuff, so they'll pile them up and then listen to them back to back.
0: That's really an honor to us.
1: Yes, it is.
0: Totally appreciate that. So anyway, if you're interested, you can go online anywhere the podcasts are.
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